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10: It is a contest show here on VSiN, coming to you live from the world's largest sports book here in downtown Las Vegas, Circa Resort and Casino. Derek Stevens, Jeff Benson on the desk with me. Just went through the top picks over in Circa Million, week number 3 of the 4-week quarter over there. Saints, Jags, Bengals, Lions, and Ravens are your top 5 picks over there. 10 different picks, get at least 1,000 entries on them, and 9 of the 10 of those are favorites. And the you know, the tweets start coming into you. I see them. I actually start getting them because I host this show. And Derek, I'm sure you get the texts and things as well. How many people were on Oral on the Packers? Well, you don't get to know. You don't get to know until we come in here and talk about it.
11: But I think it's a great opportunity to talk about why we don't do
10: yes.
11: it. And I think for us, releasing that information on Thursdays, and if you understood that 25, 50,
10: right.
11: 10% of the pool goes down, that significantly increases kind of the game theory and the strategy for those that would be submitting picks later in the week. Maybe that sort of makes people not want to submit on Thursday mm-hmm. and things like that. So I think doing it blind and releasing everything after the deadline on Saturday gives everybody an equal playing field. And this is kind of the way we've done it for 6 going on 7 years now. And it's something that's worked for us in our contest.
10: Some guy was trying to claim that I already knew. And he was like, come on, you can just tell me. Like, no, I don't know. I promise you I don't know. And two, even if I did, I wouldn't tell you, because that's not how we release the information in these contests.
12: Yeah, there's no question. Yeah. This past week, there were more people wanting to know what happened on Thursday night than any Thursday I've seen in quite a while. So I'll kick it off here. Yeah. Let's start off with Circus Survivor. What I'm gonna do is I'm going to start off with, going into this week, we had 8,610 live Circus Survivors. I'm not going to do this in order. Mm-hmm. I'm going to focus on the 5th highest selection. And that selection is the selection everyone wants to know. Green Bay Packers were the 5th selection. And there were far fewer people that took Green Bay than what most thought. There were 497 Circus Survivors that went down on Green Bay on Thursday. So what's
11: 5.8% of the pool.
12: 5.8% of the pool. That gets us down to an effective number currently of 8,113 circus.

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1: Gambler's Bonus hits again. On June 14th, Betty hits four fours, clearing her Gambler's Bonus four-of-a-kind bingo card for over $11,000. 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It's why you play the game. If

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15: Welcome back every week at this time. It's the guru, John Hansen, ready to go rapid fire with props. He's on the progressive guest line, and he loves some plays coming up. And his number one play is Michael Wilson. Guru, we just talked about him. He had 15 for 185 in the last meeting. They don't even look at Harrison, and he's got a low number today, very low. Take it away, Guru.
16: Absolutely. 44.5 receiving yards at -114 on FanDuel. Since 2022, 49er DC Raheem Morris's defense have ranked top nine in cover three rate. They used it so far this year 52.6% of the time. Michael Wilson sees a 22% boost to his targets per route run against cover three dating back to last season. Meanwhile, Starvin Marvin sees a 10% reduction And then Wilson's 0.26 targets per route run against cover three in games Jacoby Brissett has started is actually higher than Trey McBride's. So as you mentioned, he dropped 15 grabs for a $1.85 receiving with Brissett at quarterback last year and Harrison out in week 11. And for all intents and purposes, Harrison's out. So I really, really like Michael Wilson here. They should be playing from behind. The Niners should crush. I mean, I would love Mike Evans today if I wasn't worried about that hip.
5: Mm-hmm.
16: But Purdy's cooking. He's mm-hmm. on fire. So Brissett's going to have to throw for him. This is kind of a joke, 44.5.
5: Okay, on that for sure. Boy, the video, the film on Harrison just looks so bad when you compare it to what he looked like for Ohio State. Like, he doesn't even care out there. I've come around this week as well on Parker Washington. Why do you think he's in store for another big game?
16: Yeah, last week was pretty brutal. We did get this one right, though. It's been bet up a little bit. I see 65.5 over at BetMGM. I got in on this on Friday at 62.5. It's just like last week, basically. It's a man coverage thing. The Patriots run man 45.2% through two games. They played a good amount of man coverage last year as well. Parker Washington crushes man, 2.99 yards per route run since 2025. He gets a lot of targets as well. He has a massive 50% target share and 4.69 yards per route run against man this season. So again, if you cut that yard per route run in half, it's still excellent. He'll often avoid Christian Gonzalez in the slot. He'll see a lot of Marcus Jones, who gives up plenty of production. We also have the fact that Trevor Lawrence averages a solid 8.3 YPA with a 99.9 passer rating against man since last season. Jaxon Smith-Njigba crushed them in the season opener. And I actually live like an hour north of Jacksonville on the Georgia coast here. It's way cooler. So the weather's good. No one's going to be, sweating too much. It's a much more comfortable out there. So Parker Washington should do it again.
15: What do you have on Dalton Kincaid?
16: A great, great matchup and situation. The Chargers, it's been bet up 1 yard from when I got in on this on Friday, 57.5, very good number, -112 on DK, especially with DJ Moore banged up and Keon Coleman looks like he's going to go. But there's some really good points here. The Chargers have used two high looks at a top three rate dating back to 2024. They're at 59% through two games since 2024. Dalton Kincaid sees a 20% boost to his targets per route run against the look. He has crushed in his career anytime he's over 50% route share, which he will be going forward, and also against cover three and cover four, which they use 55% of the time. He has a very robust 4.08 yards per route run, which is the second most of any wide receiver in the National Football League. We also have Josh Allen, who sees a 56% increase to his deep throw percentage against cover four, and they use that 24% of the time. So I do believe we're going to get some air yard plays to Dalton Kincaid. Don't be surprised to see him running wide ass open down the field today and him getting to 57 yards or at least 58 yards.
5: Okay, very good. Another over here for a wide receiver. We're talking about this Buccaneers-Vikings game we have so far a couple of times, Guru, trying to break this one down. And how do you think this is going to set up overall for the Vikings passing game with Kyler Murray back in action?
16: Yeah, that is a wild card. I mean, he does not look good on the handful of dropbacks that he's had so far. But I really feel that an edict has been handed down. Get the ball to Justin Jefferson. It's like they don't care about Jordan Addison, and they shouldn't care about TJ Hockenson. Jefferson has an absurd 50% receiving yard share through 2 weeks. It's a great schematic matchup as well. The Bucs use the second highest rate of single high coverages. He averages a very strong 2.48 yards per route run against single high. And this year, he averages a massive 3.68 yards per route run with a huge 0.36 targets per route run. Should work often on Benjamin Morrison. He's pretty generous. Denzel Boston got a big play in this game last week, 95. So again, I think it didn't work out as well last week because I remember I talked about him, but he was the man. I mean, nobody else mattered in the passing game last week, and that'll be the case here. So we probably won't get disrupted by the weather. So, hey, maybe Tampa get, Baker's a dog. You know, maybe he wills them into a competitive game for all four quarters. Great. That means the Vikings are throwing for all four quarters. And if they are, I do feel very confident that Jefferson's probably going to get 8 to 10 targets and he'll hit this number. He'll hit 70 yards or 73. I'll still go there, which is what it's been bet up to on FanDuel, 72.5. I just think about, like, if in a month from now, Kyler Murray starts really playing well, like the Jefferson line is going to be, you know, in the 80s. So let's take advantage of it while it's low.
17: Do you think the Vikings win the division?
16: That was my preseason pick.
17: Yep.
16: So absolutely.
17: 5-1.
16: I think they're in the driver's seat right now, barring injury. I mean, the two defensive impact guys so far have been incredible, and you know the offensive line has been healthy, so it's a damn good roster, and that's a championship defense. So Kyler Murray, just don't mess it up. By the way, you know, in fantasy, I think, you know, trade for Jordan Mason even now, because he's got to this game and then two more games. When he returns, I mean, he's going to be fed the rock here again as they look to play to their defense and avoid Kyler Murray turning the ball over.
17: All right, and the Sunday night game. What happens with Stafford against Denver's defense?
16: This is just too high. 242.5. I mean, we got to get some unders in here. 242.5 passing yards. That is simply too high at -112 on DK. The Broncos use, of course, the sixth highest rate of man coverage at 37.5. That's not the greatest shell for Stafford. But most importantly, with Puka Nacua not expected to play, we're going to have Davante Adams shadow coverage against Pat Surtain. So that's not good. Denver gives up the eighth fewest passing yards per game, so it looks really bad for Stafford on paper. I know Terrence Ferguson is basically going to be a glorified wide receiver. Now, his number I saw is like 50.5. I do think he'll go over that, but I'm not going to play that officially because that's a pretty big number. But, I mean, we got nothing else here. Jordan Whittingham, you know, like Tutu Atwell. He's more like 1-1 Atwell lately. He hasn't really done anything. So I think this is going to be a lower scoring, kind of boring, kind of slog. So I don't think Stafford's going to get to 243.
17: All right. Great to talk to you, my man. We'll watch you tomorrow. Go get him.
16: You got it. Thanks a lot. Good luck with all the plays.
17: Thanks, Guru. Guru John Hansen on a Progressive guest line. Luke, you got Sal here on the Sunday night game? The game's down to 1.5 here at DraftKings. This, we asked Sal Pell on Wednesday who he likes in the Denver-LA game. Here's his answer.
18: Rams are not going to beat Denver.
17: Whoa!
18: There's no way.
17: Oh, no way? I'm glad I asked you.
18: No way. No way. Vance Joseph is going to do what the Giants should have done. He's going to blitz Matthew Stafford. No way. Uh-uh. I got the Broncos all the way. What is it, 2.5?
17: You are,
18: I'm going straight up.
17: 2.5, yeah.
18: Huh? I'm saying the Broncos win straight up.
5: It's going to have to come down to Bo Nix winning that game, I think, in the air, because the running back room for Denver is, boys, it's Jonah Coleman now sprained ankle.
18: Yeah, well, you know, I think you got to play defense in the NFL now. It's a league where they're pressuring the quarterbacks. They're trying to knock the quarterbacks out. They're doing everything possible to get the quarterbacks out of the football game.
5: Love you, Sal.
18: After the quarterback.
5: Love you, Sal, pal. Thank you.
17: That was a Mutombo there. No way. No way. Loves Denver in the game. Bo Nix, 14-1, straight up at home last 15. They'll get after Stafford.
5: Came last week in the second half. Boy, is it going to be R.J. Harvey today? Anytime touchdown? Does a little bit in the air, the passing game.
17: Waddle looked great last week.
5: He looked really good.
17: So many weapons to at his disposal he can use, and maybe they turn over Stafford a couple times.
5: I'm not going to.
17: You can't allow Adams to cook like that either.
5: There's no way I'm chasing the Adams stats from last week.
17: Uh-huh.
5: I can't get on board with that. We could get, potentially, I mean, the combo here between Kyren Williams and Blake Corum.
17: Oh, yes. A lot of carries for Corum.
5: The more we get from Corum, the more I love this guy.
17: Yes.
5: He looks better every single time they play a game.
17: Mm-hmm. I would say Williams receiving yards over. Got to be good for a couple dump-offs and get at least 20 yards in that one. Taking some shots up next. Always love this. Let's get nuts. Have some guts. I'll make the case for a 30-1 shot. Can Waller do it again? Anytime touchdowns, first, any, many. Look at the weekly leaders as well. How about an 18-1 shot? We'll go rapid fire coming up next on the Pro Football Tailgate Show.

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0: I don't know. They got three wides out there.
1: Yeah, we'll see. Problem for Justin Herbert is he just doesn't seem to have much time. Well, they're going to bring the wide receivers to their respective spots. Two to the right, two to the left from the 35. Herbert in the shotgun. Tied at 10. And they're going to hand it off on first down. Big hole, left side, 40, 45. And that is Keaton Mitchell, who has suddenly become the featured back, and timeout Los Angeles. We'll be right back after this.
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1: Second and less than a yard from the 44 of the Chargers. 11 seconds to go in the half. Tied at 10. Herbert in the shotgun. Gets the snap. Got a lot of time. Steps up. Looking, looking, looking. Almost steps into an offensive lineman and throws it away on the left side with 4 seconds left. That again, looked, I don't want to say dysfunctional, but it looked like the Chargers were confused.
0: Well, what the Bills did, they lined up two deep half safeties roughly 30 yards from the line of scrimmage. And so, you know, it was, and they were trying to get two. They ran a vertical switch route down the field with the two wideouts, you know, one going to the post, one going to the flag, but the deep coverage was over top of it.
1: Third down and a yard, but only 4 seconds to go in the half. Herbert in the gun, and he's going to throw short right side. Quentin Johnson catches it to the 49, gets inside the 45, inside the 40, goes out of bounds, and that is it. We have reached halftime in Buffalo. Coming up next, Rob Brender will have the Coles halftime report. It's the Chargers 10, the Bills 10. 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
0: Yeah, got to be something going on there. We got Dr. Chow and C. Fezzik here on the other side when we come back.
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9: It is upheld down in New Orleans. That is a touchdown, Noah Fant, for the Saints, who now have a commanding 27-16 lead over the Raiders. We said most popular bet basically of the week this week, and the Saints are not disappointing. And by the way, Wes, you said, hey, maybe there was something going on with these scouts that didn't want to take Tyler Shuck seriously. That's four touchdown passes for Tyler Shuck on the day. And you know, you look around in this Saints team that could move to 2-1, that in a division that I don't think anybody loves any of the teams. We're watching Tampa not be able to do anything on the offensive side today for the vast majority of the game. The Panthers didn't do anything on the offensive side. And then do you really believe that the Penix-led Falcons are going to be able to do anything? I mean, why not the Saints, right?
10: Yeah. You know, no one ever gets it right 100% of the time about the NFL draft. Certainly everybody gets an eval right and everybody gets one wrong, but it is kind of funny because we've all seen that clip, Matt, right, where Merrill Hodge, who used to be with ESPN, when he was talking about all the flaws that Johnny Manziel had, when all these other people are like, he's going to be a superstar.

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8: The Baltimore Ravens are in the end zone, but is it too early for them? I'm Scott Seidenberg. It's Live Bet Sunday here on VSiN, the Sports Betting Network. It is a final in Tampa Bay. The Minnesota Vikings get the win over the Bucks, and now at 0-3, Tampa Bay is facing a problem with Baker Mayfield, likely hurt, or we'll see how bad he is hurt, as he got hurt in this game at the end, and Todd Bowles' seat is as hot as can be. Ravens are kicking the extra point right now after scoring a touchdown with a minute 30 remaining, and the kick is up and good, so they have a 31-28 lead over the Dallas Cowboys. Dallas with one timeout remaining and 90 seconds, needing just a Brandon Aubrey field goal to tie this game. Now, I, during the break, am screaming at the TV because on second and goal, Lamar Jackson threw an incomplete pass outside the back of the end zone. I don't understand these coaches I really don't sometimes. Now, I don't claim to know more than an NFL head coach, but I do know that Brandon Aubrey's got a heck of a leg and doesn't take much for him to get into field goal range. And with the Dallas Cowboys running out of timeouts, you run the ball on first down, you force Dallas to take their second timeout. On second down, second and goal from the 4-yard line or 3-yard line, run the ball again. Because if you don't get it, Dallas has to take their third and final timeout. Then on third down, you have third down and fourth down to score a touchdown. Instead of doing that, the Ravens threw an incomplete pass on second down, saving Dallas a timeout. So then they go for, obviously, a third down play. They get the touchdown pass to Mark Andrews. Congratulations. But now, instead of Dallas...